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1: Good evening. I'm Christopher Solendiez, and our sports ticker is brought to you by the experienced advisors at Stonebridge Wealth Systems. Four additional Nebraska volleyball matches have been selected for TV broadcast, joining the broadcast schedule announced earlier this week. Nebraska Public Media has been granted the rights to televise the red-white scrimmage on August 16th, and three regular season matches, including Georgia Tech, Rutgers, and Illinois. The Nebraska bowling team's 2026 through 27 season schedule has been finalized. Head coach Paul Klempa announced Monday. The Huskers will participate in eight regular season contests in addition to the Conference USA and NCAA championships in the postseason. Nebraska women's soccer lost to Colorado State in an exhibition in Fort Collins 3-1 with Natalie Lewis scoring the lone goal for the Huskers. And finally, in some NFL news, Aaron Donald worked out for the Rams today in a potential return to the NFL after his 2024 retirement following the Rams Super Bowl win against the Cincinnati Bengals. 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
3: Line drive serve is in. Pass by Harper, set middle. Rebecca for the match. She got it! Call the grand kick. Nebraska wins another in 5 over Creighton. The Big Red remains perfect. 9-0 in 2025.
4: Grant Prince down the floor, right to the middle of the
3: lane.
4: Grant Prince scores! Are you kidding me? She's got 22. Timeout, Virginia. That seal was better than super glue.
5: Ball, one strike on the Husker center fielder and leadoff hitter. This pitch is crushed to right. Sutherland to the track for the wall. Mack Moyer just hit it off the scoreboard. A 2-run bomb to right, and Nebraska has another 2 spot on the 2-run shot from Moyer. It's 4-0 Nebraska.
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6: And welcome back. Our number 2 sports night is Kyle Crooks and Jessica Coody. Kyle, one of the other things that I kind of took away today is, again, we talked a lot about last year how young this team was, and this has been a good storyline. Now they're older, but it's just, we're going to hear from this guy here coming up in just a few minutes with Jeremiah Charles, but guys like that, Quinn Clark, who I also had a chance to chat with, it's just, you feel like they've been around a while, but they just probably are at that point where you can say, okay, that's an older guy.
7: Yeah, because they're going to get a chance to play. Mm-hmm. That's part of it, too, is you sometimes you forget about certain guys, and now they when you look at the patience that they've shown sticking around the program, the loyalty, and now they're going to get their shot, especially somebody like Jeremiah Charles. That's one of the biggest competitions in fall camp, is that opposite corner to Andrew Marshall. And Jeremiah Charles is going to be a big name to look out for. Everybody knows that this is, I mean, he's somebody who played right away when he came on campus and taking a little bit of a back seat. And now we saw him start the spring game. I believe he was the starting opposite corner to Andrew in the spring game. And he's going to get every chance to be a starter and play a lot of plays this year.
6: You get a feeling though that probably going to see a lot of guys back there rotating in the secondary.
7: Yeah, I think it's going to be pretty fluid back there. Mac Dougal is one of those safeties they brought in from San Diego State, but saw a lot of Justin Rhett today in practice. Remember, he was recruited, signed with Georgia. I mean, he was a part of one of the elite programs in college football, so the ceiling is pretty high there. And then the corner battle, I think the opposite corner battle is going to be pretty deep as well. But even in the safeties, the nickel, Mario Buford is going to play a role. I think at the nickel, along with Donovan Jones, Buford was a redshirt last year. I think they're high on him this year. But there's you're going to need a lot of bodies on the back end of the defense. Rex Guthrie's back healthy now, too. So they can, I guess, depth in this case is going to be a good thing. Caleb Caleb Benning as well. They can rotate through a bunch of guys.
6: That's what, you know, again, I said this last night, but I'm just fascinated to see how that continues to evolve and shake out and what it looks like come the first game, just because you feel like there's a lot of guys that do a lot of good things and maybe some guys that do some things better than others, and just how you figure out how you're going to piece it together, you know?
7: Yeah, I think it's going to take a bit until Michigan State to really know what some of these rotations are like. Even maybe the Maryland game, the first Big Ten game of the year, you think you're massaging out what some of those rotations might look like, who's going to play in crunch time, who's going to start, because the first three games, hopefully, if everything goes well, when you're talking about underdogs coming in as 20-plus point underdogs, so everybody in the best-case scenario is going to get a chance to play in those first 3 weeks at home. Week four, week five, that's when you start to realize, okay, what do we have on the back end of this defense?
6: When I went on Nick's show the other day, and they had asked me who's maybe a story that I'm excited for people to hear more of. And look, Jeremiah Charles is a guy, he's been around. We've heard the name. He's been on the field. But I really enjoy him. There's a lot of guys that are great people, great human beings that you really enjoy chatting with. And he is one of those guys that I have always just found so pleasurable to be around. He's just always got a big smile on his face. I think he loves it here, obviously. And so I think, you know, you'll hear it from him. He's got a completely different maybe outlook on things. He's matured a lot. He's grown in his game. And so while he's always been just a joy and a delight to be around, I think it's even maybe a step up in just how excited he is for this season. So I had a chance to catch up with him after practice today. This is a fall camp practice report presented by Acres. Jessica Cootie here with Jeremiah Charles. Well, how does it feel to be back out here on the field?
0: It's great. I mean, it's time to go. Ready to play.
6: Year three for you, what are the differences that you feel going into this fall camp?
0: My knowledge of the game, I'm well more prepared over the OTAs and stuff like that. So now I'm ready to just pick it up at a faster speed.
6: What is that? Why is that you feel like more prepared from the OTAs?
0: We're doing it constantly, and then it was like we have four different installs. So it's like from February to then spring ball and then beginning of summer, and now we're doing this. It's like we're just learning the same stuff over and over, so it makes you play faster and makes everything simpler because you already seen it. You know what I'm saying?
6: The first thing I said to you when you walked up is you look like you put on some weight. Tell us about that process and why that was important for you going into this season.
0: Yeah, last year I was a little too skinny to get on the field as much as I wanted to, so I dedicated to myself to put on some weight so I can actually produce, you know what I'm saying, play ball, you feel me?
6: Was that a hard process for you?
0: Yeah, super hard. Eating, it gets annoying, but it's just constantly eating. And then obviously Coach Campbell in the weight room.
6: Mm-hmm. What was your go-to meal?
0: Chipotle, honestly. You get white rice, black beans. You either go Chipotle honey chicken, or you can go to barbacoa and double meat, you know what I'm saying? And then you go queso with the lettuce, with the guacamole. With the cheese every time.
6: So how have you felt that difference, though? Because you extremely fast, right? That you're known for that. But you said it hasn't slowed you down. So how has it maybe felt different on the field?
0: I feel more explosive, like change of directions, anything. Like getting out of breaks, jumping, like all of it. I just feel more explosive, faster.
6: You've been a guy that's been on the field since you got here. But I guess where are maybe the things that you feel like you've grown the most as a player?
0: I would say mentally. I would usually like shut down if I'm not like things not going my way, but I've overcome that with the grit part this off season. Just letting everything work out in his hands, but me just knowing I could control my controllables and put the work in. So
6: you seem like you got a lot of confidence. I mean, what's the importance of that playing your position?
0: I mean, you at corner, you on the island, you have to be. Uh-huh. I'm saying the most confident guy on the field.
6: Okay, so then you know. Going back to last year and then coming into this year with new coaches, new defense, all of that, what do you like about Coach Orch's defense that's going to allow you guys to really make plays?
0: Simple. I mean, super simple. Lets us play fast and lets us play violent, really.
6: And then just the simpleness of it, why do you think that's going to be such a key for this group?
0: Makes us play faster, honestly. It's just if it's simple, everybody can get it. Everybody can just attack it.
6: Yeah. Addison Williams.

0: intensity level? What was the message going into the start of fall camp this season?
1: I think we had a plan. So, like, the plan was we're gonna stay locked in. Like, we don't have time to waste no more. It's time to go. Like, I feel like we're maturing a lot more than we were last year because we had a whole bunch of young guys last year. And then we had, like, one of the youngest teams in the Big Ten. But I feel like now this group is getting it together and really pushing forward to make some big plans.
0: We've heard about the competition from the wide receiver side of thing. What's it like matching up with those wide receivers on the offensive side of the ball?
1: It's great competition. I mean, those guys work their butts off every day, honestly. They get extra work in. So we just have to step it up just like them. So we get our extra work in. They get their extra work. It's super competitive.
0: Who's the best trash talker on the wide receiver room?
1: I say C2. He just be talking. Just nonsense. He be getting strapped.
0: And then moving into the dorms, give us your go-to dorm essentials.
1: For sure. So the bed. So, like, I got a padding for my bed, got a blanket, got a cover. You know what I'm saying? I brought all that stuff from the crib. I didn't bring a fan, but I should have brought a fan. And then, obviously, you need some shoes for, it's like, the dorm showers. So, need some shoes to go shower in the dorms and stuff like that. Soap. Just all the things you need, you know what I'm saying, for your hygiene.
0: What have you found that has helped this team come together during this time while you're in the dorms?
1: We're a super close team. So, I would just say we just chill in each other's room. Or, like, we go down to the game room and, like, just talk and chill. Like, after the whole day is over, like, just so close as a brother. You know what I'm saying? Brotherhood.
0: Any games being played? Card games or anything?
1: We got Uno going tonight, so.
0: Oh.
1: Yeah, we already have planned that, so.
0: You big Uno guy?
1: Yeah, you know what I'm saying? I'm the best in the world.
0: Oh, you are. So I was going to say, you're not competitive at all, are you?
1: No, I'm the best, you know what I'm saying?
0: Who's the number one competition at Uno?
1: I say Bly. Bly Hill. Uh-huh. He's pretty good. He looks sneaky, though. He be cheating a little bit, but. Yeah.
0: Do you have a strategy to Uno?
1: I'll be trying to, like, hey, don't. I'm going to tell you, you know what I'm saying? But I'd be trying to keep all, like, my draw fours and all my plus twos at the end of the round. So, like, they try to draw to me at the end, you know what I'm saying? I can boom, or, like, draw four, boom, or a wild card, boom. Like, you feel me?
2: That's awesome. Right.
0: Okay, so, again, going back to practices, and you want to play a bigger role. So, for you personally, what's your approach so that you come out of this thing and a guy that this defense can rely on day in and day out, snap in and step out?
1: Just being consistent and building my routine to where I'm the same guy every day. Mm-hmm. Nothing's going to change about me. You know what I'm saying? Just work.
0: Have you found the growth in the film study part of it and all of that? How much has that grown for you?
1: A lot. I would say my first couple of years, I'll go in there, watch film, and not know what I'm looking at. But now that I know what I'm looking at and can, like, define, like, with the plays, you know what I'm saying? Like, I'm trying to, like, actually, like, if this happens, do this. Like, you know what I'm saying?
0: Yeah.
1: It's like going through it as a process now, not just looking at it like, I don't know what I'm looking at.
0: Last thing, you just seem like a different guy this year. How excited are you for this group, this team, but also what you could potentially do on this field this season?
1: I'm just proud of these guys. We worked super hard this offseason, and I'm just ready to work. We're ready to work.
0: Great stuff. Jeremiah Charles with an Acres practice report. And that's the cornerback, Jeremiah Charles. You said it as soon as it pops up on the screen. You said,
3: the
0: yeah,
3: big
0: he looks,
3: dude, man.
0: He looks bigger.
3: Yeah, he's been doing bicep curls. Got to get his routine. But he's been doing the Chipotle.
0: He had that down. He had that down to a science.
3: I kind of like that order that he had.
0: Are you going to repeat
3: I wouldn't
0: it?
3: Do white rice, though. I'd do the brown rice.
0: What about queso?
3: Queso, yeah. Bad? Yeah, I mean, as long as you can explain it away because it's semi-healthy. I do a lot of mental gymnastics to throw some things on chicken and trying to liven it up. But the hot honey chicken sounds good.
0: Yeah.
3: It's a good order, and it's working for him.
0: I mean, and for somebody that has to work at it, you know, I mean, he's like, oh, it's hard. But you find something that works, and then he keeps on. You know, I thought what he said about being consistent, it sounds so easy, but it's so hard for some of these guys to just get to that point where they can just be the same guy every single day, and he's getting to that point.
3: Yeah, I feel like that characteristic's wasted on me because I don't necessarily need it. Like, some of these guys might need it. So if through osmosis, I could give them like my regimented, boring lifestyle. If some of these

0: guys need it. Maybe it would help them. But so, yeah, it's easier said than done for the 18 to 22 year old to be regimented, to be mature enough to understand that they have to make the right choices with diet and all these things. And I would imagine Jeremiah Charles, though, he'd probably eat anything and still probably look that way.
1: I guess I more so meant, and the consistency part is just on the field. You know, when I asked him, what's it going to take for you to be that guy? And he said, I got to be the same guy. And that's what he had referred to earlier on, is he'd get kind of caught up in maybe a play that he missed and just, you know, kind of being somebody that they know who it's going to be every single day, as opposed to not knowing which guy it's going to be. And that's hard for anybody any age, not even just an 18, 19 year old.
0: I think all of it adds up. I think diet, whether it's play on the field, and when you get limited opportunities on a special teams basis, I mean, it gives you context into what you have to do. When you get your chance to get reps on the defense, that these are as good as gold, because you've been that guy that's been trying to work his way up a depth chart and play special teams to earn opportunities. And now, because your patience is paying off, because now you're the guy who's going to step in and see a whole lot of game reps. So for him, he's worked his way to this point where this is now your chance. This is your time to shine, and you have to be able to capitalize on it. It's not him. It's a lot of guys on this roster.
1: I thought, even going back to the spring again, just because, you know, being that he's a guy I've been able to watch now for a few years in the program, he just looks like a complete, and I said that, but he looks like a completely different guy just with the confidence that he's playing with.
0: Well, he's probably, Damon said this, he is one of those all-athlete team players.
1: Mm-hmm, yeah.
0: He's like track everybody's guy.
1: When you ask about who you want to draft on your basketball team, he's on everybody's list.
0: Yeah, he's one of the better. Him, Carter Nelson, probably mm-hmm. get them on your, Luke Lindenmeyer, get them on your all-basketball team with Husker football. But he's a legit athlete, and that's why you don't leave those guys off the field for very long. They find themselves, and if you can marry up the raw physical ability of a Jeremiah Charles with the consistency of what it takes every day to be great, and you pair that with great coaching with Addison Williams, I mean, all that stuff adds up over time if you could keep those players in your program.
1: What was that stat Coach Rule told you today, that coming, he had talked to Kristen Coggin going on the field or something about the weight?
0: Yeah, I'd have to go back and listen to it.
1: It was pretty fascinating, too, just overall.
0: He had said that he wanted Kristen to get him the numbers about who shed whatever body fat. And a lot of guys look good. I mean, and this summer was not easy.
1: Mm-hmm. Yeah.
0: Pretty shared sentiment about what Corey put these guys through in July and June in OTAs. They want to find the right remedy of how does November get different? How does that change? How does that element, those last three games, and you have the taste of those last three games in your mouth when you're running in July, because that's the last time you played in a game. How do you find ways to change November and the end of the season? And that's why this offseason, more than any, has been incredibly tough.
1: 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All right, got to get to a break. Coming up next, going to talk some Husker volleyball with the redshirt freshman middle blocker, Kenneco Gill. Keep it here on Sports Nightly.
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5: 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Welcome back to Sports Nightly with Kyle Crooks. I'm Jessica Cootie. So I mentioned this last night, but I do have confirmation. John Baylor will be in the house next week, Tuesday. So we will have him on Sports Nightly coming up on Tuesday.
6: How about that?
5: It is time.
6: It is time.
5: It is time. We talk about the big dog reoccurring back into the studio. JB, it's time for us to start seeing more frequent appearances from him as well.
6: It's be less full Sports Nightlies coming up here soon, right?
5: Less of us, more of everybody else, which
6: I think
5: love.
6: People enjoy that.
5: We appreciate that. Yes, we do. So excited to talk to JB, so get him back on the show, and then he'll start doing a Danny Busboom Kelly shows coming up the week of the first match, so the 25th. But we're hoping to get the assistant coaches in to start maybe doing a dig episode next week, because going into next week is next week we'll be going into the red white scrimmage.
6: Next, that's on the 16th, right?
5: That'd be next week.
6: Is
5: so
6: it?
5: When we come back next
6: fast.
5: Week.
6: Yeah,
5: right.
6: The Sunday.
5: Yeah.
6: At PBA.
5: When we are on the show next week, we'll be going into that. So it's crazy.
6: Yeah, we're really counting down the days.
5: I am.
6: When we're counting down for inter squad scrimmages.
5: I'm done with summer talk.
6: We're at the week before the inter squad scrimmage. We had an exhibition today though. For Husker soccer.
5: We did. Didn't
6: fell
5: go,
6: a little short.
5: Didn't go the Huskers way, but luckily that doesn't count. It doesn't.
6: Does not count towards your record.
5: It's an exhibition, so. But they can work some things out. But all right, so Kenneco Gill coming off her redshirt year, which now that no longer will apply with the 5-5. But she is learned a lot throughout last season. And, you know, when we were here, Danny talk about it on the show. I mean, she brought Kenna up multiple times, how much she grew throughout last season, and that and there are times that maybe it was hard to keep that redshirt on her. But she's certainly grown a lot, had a great spring, and is looking to add some depth to that middle blocker rotation. So I had a chance to chat with her last week at Internal Media Day as she heads into season number two with the Huskers. All right, Kenna, how does it feel? You've now officially been here a year. How do you feel different this time around?
7: I feel like it's just a lot less, like, stressful. Like, I feel like it's just, like, I come in, it's, like, easy, and, like, it's cool to, like, get to help, like, the younger girls too who are coming in, so it's cool to just, like, see all of it.
5: How exciting is this day when you guys get to get back in the uniforms and do all the intro video shoots and all that fun stuff.
7: So fun, because like you kind of forget like what it's like to be like in the jerseys, because it's been so long, like it's been a year, and then like you get back in, it's like, oh my gosh, wait, like now I'm excited to play. So yeah, it's so much fun, and media day is so fun. So
5: they're pretty talented, this team, and all the things that they have you guys do.
7: Yes, no, like the team and everything is just so cool, and they set everything up so perfectly. So,
5: okay, so coming off your red shirt year, what did you learn about yourself throughout last year?
7: I feel like just overall, just growing confidence, like in myself, and knowing just to trust the process. Like redshirting isn't easy, but I feel like I kind of took that, and I was like, okay, like I can either like, I don't know, like I can grow from it, and I feel like that really helped me with it. So
5: how about just your game? How much did you grow just being in the gym every day with this team?
7: I mean, playing with all these girls, like they're amazing, and like getting to play against them every day, it's taught me so much, like with my gameplay, with like how I interact with all of them. So yeah, they've really helped me.
5: Danny was bragged on you a lot just from how much you grew and how much he talked about, hey, we got to pull her a red shirt maybe. But just what did you feel towards the end of the season that was allowing for you to really kind of, I guess, elevate?
7: I feel like the biggest thing, like gameplay wise is like my blocking, I feel like improved a lot. And like I owe that all to like Brennan and all of the coaches. Like they helped me so much throughout all of it. So, yeah.
5: What goes into that? How do you kind of improve in that quickly in blocking?
7: I feel like, I mean, we practice it every day. Like, it's just like reps and reps and reps. And then I feel like the biggest thing whenever it comes to blocking is just like your eyes. Like, you have to like know where it's going. And then also the same thing is like footwork. So,
5: well, lots of talent in this middle room. I was joking with Andy earlier. We call it middle U around here. How is that room and being in that room and just the group collectively?
7: I mean, I feel like we all support each other so much. So it's not anything like, I feel like we're just always wanting to like uplift each other. Somebody does something and we're like, oh my gosh, yes, like good job. So I feel like it's just a very positive, like competitive environment. So.
5: What has Andy Jackson meant to you as a leader? And again, just kind of watching what she's done in your position.
7: I feel like from the beginning, like whenever I first got here, she was just very helpful with everything. Like she not even just volleyball wise, just as a person, she's amazing. And she's definitely been someone that I've looked up to like all around. So
5: being that this is such an important position to this system, I mean, how exciting is that for you? I mean, I know you'll compete for playing time, but just knowing that they need multiple middles to be able to do what they want to do.
7: It's so exciting. Like, honestly, like, thinking about it, I'm like, oh my gosh, like, I cannot wait for the first time that we, like, step onto the court. And just, like, the support from all the team. Like, I'm just overall so excited.
5: How about just your connection with the setters, with Bergen and Campbell, and how much that's grown? And because you got here a little later last year, but how much more comfortable do you feel with those two and being able to make an impact with those two?
7: I mean, I feel a lot more comfortable. I mean, from the beginning, like, it was never, like, uncomfortable. Like, I feel like with both setters, it just clicked right away. So just seeing that grow over the past year has been amazing.
5: What about just the mindset of being aggressive and kind of what they want from you guys? Has that been something you've been comfortable with, kind of looking for your spots and attacking those?
7: Yeah, I mean, like, coming in, I feel like as a just like my overall personality is a lot more like taken back. Like my dad used to call me Skilla because I was like a silent killer. I don't know. But then I feel like just being in this program, it really teaches you to just like express yourself. And then, yeah, so I feel like overall it's grown.
5: How much responsibility did you take on helping the trio of freshmen come in and get settled in?
7: I love them. So I'm still in the dorm, so like I see them all the time. Gabby's my new roommate, and it's just been so fun. I drive them everywhere. We do everything together, so they're amazing.
5: What kind of goes into you guys continuing to build? You're so close, and you spend so much time together, but what's the significance of that and how that carries over to what you do on the court?
7: I mean, I feel like there isn't anything just like specific. I feel like it's just everything that we do. Like we all love each other. Like we truly do. And like we just do everything together. So yeah.
5: How does that carry over onto what you do on the court? Being that, I mean, you battle it out every single day.
7: Yeah. I mean, team chemistry is like the biggest thing. And like you win whenever you have like a great team chemistry and you guys are all connected. So I feel like us having that connection outside of the court and then bringing it in really helps us a lot.
5: Okay, so going into this preseason, what do you need to do to be able to solidify a significant role for this team this season?
7: I feel like just being like undeniable in a sense, like go out there, get my kills, get my blocks, have energy, like support my teammates is the biggest thing. And just like, yeah, being consistent.
5: How excited are you about what's ahead in the venues that you guys are going to be playing in?
7: It is crazy to be like, I like think about it and I'm like, oh my gosh, like there's actually no way we're playing there. Like it's insane. And I'm so excited. We have such a great opportunity playing here.
5: You mentioned him and then also Andy mentioned him, Brennan, and he's kind of a newer assistant coach. He's been around, been a part of the program, but officially on the staff for the first time last season and then carrying over into this season. What is it that he does that, you know, really helps you guys and grow in your game?
7: He just supports us so much. Like, he always gives constant feedback. And, like, we look over and he's like, yeah, do this different or do this different. And it's never, like, negative feedback. He always has a smile on his face. It's always positive. So I feel like that's the main thing. Like, it's just always positive feedback. And he knows his game. Like, he knows what he's doing. So, yeah.
5: Just getting in front of Husker Nation again. How excited are you? Red, white. Scrimmage going to be here in PVA. I mean, what's the excitement level for that?
7: It is so exciting because, like, thinking back to, like, the first red-white scrimmage, I'm like, that felt like not that long ago. I'm like, how has it been a year? Like, just getting in front of the fans again, seeing all the support and everything. I'm just so excited.
5: Awesome. Great stuff. Best of luck to you as preseason begins.
7: Yes. Thank you.
5: She's so bubbly. Kenneco
6: Hill. Yeah. A lot of them are.
5: Redshirt freshman middle blocker going to be a part, I think, this season. But I like what she said about, I got to be undeniable. I like that word.
6: Yeah, it's a nice little turn of phrase. Mm-hmm. Sounds like a title of a book, if you ask me.
5: One of your mini books?
6: That's a little too long. But undeniable. That's like, sounds like a nice action movie. Jason Statham.
5: So Chris had this in the ticker, but additional match is going to be on Nebraska Public Media. Four additional matches. We heard the announcement of the TV schedule and 14 of them initially going into it. I was kind of surprised it was just 14. I thought it'd be more than that.
6: Maybe they're trying to spread the wealth a little bit around the league. That could be the only answer. I don't know what the exact number was last year. Maybe just it's a perception thing with us. Maybe we just think there's less this year, but who knows?
5: Yeah, I'd have to go back and look. But, you know, again, Nebraska Public Media has been a huge part. John Cook's very, very passionate about those guys and the work that they've done. They were the first to put Nebraska on and really made an effort. And so he loves, and he's been a part of those broadcasts too. So we'll see if he's coming back with that. But so again, four additional on, and we know, I know people aren't always super excited about it, but Big Ten Plus is still going to be in the mix because people tune in to watch Nebraska on Big Ten Plus.
6: And as long as there's a camera set up and you could see it, I guess we're okay. Sometimes
5: you know what about, look, I know what the complaint is, but you know what you could do is you can sync up Huskers radio.
6: That's right.
5: The Big Ten Plus match. But we need to work on, because this is something that we start to get once we get into the season. We've got to put together a tutorial on the best practices of syncing up audio to video.
6: You thinking a TikTok?
5: TikTok.
6: Did we do one last year? Did we eventually do one last year?
5: We didn't, but it was my idea, and I think we need to make sure we do it this year.
6: Yeah, we got to do something. It's fairly easy if you have a streaming or like a Roku of some sort where you can stop. I mean, I do it a lot. I did it a lot for baseball. That's where I used it the most. Because a lot of people say, oh, the app is too far behind. Well, you just got to... Now, some people don't have the option to pause the TV, and that's an issue. But there are ways around it to get your Husker radio call.
5: Yes. So, I don't know. Maybe we'll look into that. See if we can get together some kind of production. We'll see. All right. Got to get to a break. Coming up next, we are moving some things around our weekly segments because Maddie Mills decided to not show up for work today. I don't know.
6: Unbelievable.
5: Not super consistent. So, I don't know. We got to move things around for him once again. So, we got joke of the week coming up here tonight. And I'm going to do what? Duke's back, so Duke's going to hop in. And then I told you guys last week when I was in Oklahoma that I had one.
6: It's your turn. You haven't done one in like a year.
5: So I think I'm going to step up to the mic on this one.
6: I don't think I've ever heard you do one.
5: I don't know if I have.
6: You don't?
5: I did one recently.
6: You just like to sit back and watch the carnage of all the bad jokes. You don't like to deliver any bad jokes. Now it's your turn.
5: That's not necessarily. I did do one recently, but I just don't remember when. Woodhouse has been a trusted partner in your everyday since 1975. 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We'll be right back after this.
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5: Ivy, where there's a helpless smile in every aisle. Ivy proudly supports the Huskers. Welcome back to Sports Nightly with Kyle Crooks and Jessica Cootie. Duke Crew joining us. He's going to deliver a joke of the week here in just a few minutes. Steve from Binkelman just texted in on the text line. He said, I kind of like that the radio broadcast is a little ahead of the TV broadcast.
6: On actual radio, perhaps.
5: Yes.
6: Not on the app.
5: And then he said, I kind of like that. So, but I more so wanted to read that text because you need to put that Binkelman in one of your rotations when you do your ode to Greg when he says to on the opening.
6: So I think that's Steve who texted in.
5: Yes.
6: Right? Steve either knows Grease or Coatney.
5: Okay.
6: Because he texted in when Coatney was in here.
5: So, but you should put that town on your
6: Binkelman
5: list.
6: Just got to make sure I say it correctly.
5: Yes. So, okay. Nope. It's time.
6: Is it time for joke of the week?
5: Didn't miss anything else on the text line. So Duke is back. He's back from California.
17: Ladies and gentlemen.
6: You worked.
5: You had an internship with the World Cup stuff, right?
17: Yes, I did. It was awesome. Good to be home. But hey, glad to be home here at the HRN.
6: He actually was a reserve for Spain.
17: Yeah, I went out there. I was Yamin Yamal's little brother out there, actually. Yeah.
6: Did you see him running around out there? in the World Cup.
5: Yes, totally. Yeah. All right. What do you got for us?
6: Don't let us down.
17: Am I first or are you first?
5: You're first. You go
17: okay.
5: First.
17: All right. This is in honor of the late, great Norm MacDonald with this one. So okay. An old man goes to the doctor to get pills for his failing memory. Pills work great. A few weeks later, his friend comes over and says, "Hey, what were those memory pills you got? I need to get some." The old man pauses. He struggles to think. And he says, "What's the name of that flower?" His friend tries to help him. "A lily? No. A tulip? No. It's red. It's romantic, long-stemmed. Oh, a rose. Yes," says the old man. So he turns toward the hallway and yells, "Rose, what was the name of that medication the doctor gave me?"
5: I don't get it.
6: I like it.
5: I lost. I was...
6: You have a short attention span.
5: Yeah.
6: That's why.
5: Yeah. All right. So here's mine. So that's Duke's. Here's mine. Last week, my brother was going to deliver the joke of the week. My dad delivered it. And then my brother ended up leaving. So he gave me his. I thought this was pretty funny.
6: Okay.
5: How do you catch a polar bear?
6: How?
5: You cut a hole in the ice. You sprinkle peas around the hole. And when he comes to take a pee, you kick him in the ice hole.
6: Oh, wow. Working a little blue, huh?
17: It's pretty good.
6: I like it. It sounds like your brother.
5: Here was one from my mom that she forgot, or she was going to give, but she didn't. We didn't have time. How long should a preacher's sermon be?
6: How long?
5: It should be like a lady's dress. Long enough to cover what's important, but short enough to keep your attention.
17: That's a good one right there.
6: I like it.
5: Yeah. All right. So what do we think?
6: What are the scores?
5: Dryce gives you a 7. Children of the Corn, wow, 2.
6: Oh, for who?
5: Shane
6: for
5: gives you a 7.12. And then Husker and Hanover, 8. And then, wow, I got a 5.23 from Shane.
17: Jeez, what happened to the chats?
5: That's bad. And I got a 4 from Children of the Corn. Wow, 3. That's bad.
17: Jeez.
5: Not very good.
17: What happened, fellas?
5: Not very good.
6: Yeah, that's a little tough.
5: Yeah. I thought that was
17: kind of funny. I thought we went 3-3 right
18: Jess
17: there.
18: 8.8.
6: What was that, CSD?
18: Duke and 9.2, Jess and 8.8.
5: From
6: Is that
5: Steve.
6: From you?
17: From Steve.
18: From me.
5: Shane gave my mom's joke a 10. 6.5, wow. I'm never doing the joke again.
17: Yeah, you know, it's tough out there.
6: When you step up to the big leagues, you got to be able to take the heat.
17: Yeah. Can't take the heat, get out of the kitchen.
6: That's right. Yeah. That's the title of my book.
5: I'm out on joke of the week. Don't ever ask me to do it again, people. No.
6: You hurt her feelings.
5: I'm kidding. It's okay.
6: There.
5: Those are my jokes. I just thought they were my families that were supposed to deliver last week, but I thought they were funny, so. All right. Well,
6: man, and it's all because I think Matty Mills just threw it all off. The chat was angry to start. There were Hornets.
17: I don't know what I got back to. Yeah, this is bad. Yeah. Might have to leave.
6: I mean,
17: this is home.
6: This is Win Dat Wednesday every Wednesday every week,
5: yeah.
6: And I don't think the chat has been able to absorb the change in schedule.
5: They're in a better mood. He said 2 for the music. Chris.
6: Why? They're going after the music?
5: Now they're going after CSD.
17: Oh, jeez. We lost it.
18: Bring it on.
17: The chat's going to overtake the stream.
5: Thank you, Andrew. Andrew said, "I loved your jokes. I give you a 10, Jessica." So, Andrew, that's the only score that matters to me.
6: Andrew in Norfolk.
5: Yes. So, we're in a bad mood if we're going after CSD, because those guys love CSD, so...
6: I mean, Duke's getting it. You're getting it. I actually kind of like it. I'm the only one who nobody said anything about.
5: Yeah, Andrew said if you're going to do a Norm joke, it has to be stretched into 42 minutes.
17: We don't have 42 minutes, unfortunately.
5: No, we don't.
18: Should be glad he didn't do the moth joke.
5: What?
6: He told some really off-color jokes when I walked in.
5: The ones that were appropriate for the air.
17: Yeah, I'd say that, yeah.
6: Okay. There were some 10.0s in there.
17: There were some bangers right there, but you know, with our platform we have here, we can't.
6: The FCC would have.
17: Yeah, that's what I'm looking
6: Carol
17: for.
6: Carol said, "I've heard the polar bear joke before, but it's still worth an 8.5. Somebody said, "Never thought I'd hear the word ice hole on Sports Nightly." Good job, though, Jess.
5: Funny. All right, let's get to a break. We are back to wrap up the show next.
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5: Welcome back. Final segment here, Sports Daily, on this Wednesday night edition. Kyle Crooks and Jessica Foodie. So just got a text from the legendary Jessica, and he comes in from the top rope. He said, I think it's an ice gap instead of an ice hole.
6: That's a...
5: Going back to his...
6: Funniest moment, Sharpie Awards. Does Jeff know you won a Sharpie?
5: Jeff, you're listening. I hope you know you won the Sharpie. Did you know you won the Sharpie Award that for the funniest moment of the year? We should have probably let those guys know what was going on.
6: I don't think anybody. They're just going to get your sheep trophy, right? That's what they get for winning, the sheep trophies that you have. We're just going to hand those out.
5: Which also, I think Shane was on the same, Shane Jensen in the chat, on the same line of thought as Coach Smith. He said, Kent's a-hole is greater than... The ice hole.
6: We almost got close to hitting the dump button there. It is a callback. There's a lot of holes that are in play right now.
5: What did the text say from Tim?
6: Tim, he had mentioned.
5: He said on average is 7.
6: Right.
5: 5.9 on the first, 7.9 on the second, and 7 for Duke. So 7 average for both of us.
6: Which I think is good.
5: Also encourages me to don't give up so easily, Jessica. So
6: you're not giving up.
5: Nah, I'm not giving up.
6: I mean, you said you won't do a joke of the week ever again, so perhaps maybe that is giving up.
5: Jeff just texted me back, said, I thought maybe I won a Sharpie pen for that.
6: There you go. That's what we should do. That makes sense. We have those around the office. That'd be easy enough.
5: So, I should probably think twice before I just read people's jokes and texts.
6: That's right. Yeah. But look.
5: Which, by the way, Sharpies are up. I don't think it's very close.
6: It's exactly what we thought. Yes. I looked at it last night, the voting.
5: And which, by the way, it's for the best win. Best win. So we've got men's basketball over Purdue, softball over Arkansas. We've got volleyball over Kentucky, the 5-set match, and baseball over Auburn.
6: Yeah, I mean, it's the best season in program history, so you factor that in.
5: Sweep every award.
6: It's the best win that we've seen in Husker athletics in quite some time. Just the nature of the game against Vanderbilt, 84% volleyball's even in second. And that's a regular season match over the World Series win against Arkansas for softball. And then, of course, baseball, just because my voice is attached, it's in dead last at 3%. We only have 279 votes, so get out and vote. The last poll we did, I mean, we were at like 1,000 votes for best win. We had a lot of
5: several
6: votes.
5: Several people texted text in, which we haven't had people weigh in on the text line either. So
6: that wasn't best win, best moment. Was that the last one? Best single game performance was our last one. That was the one we had a lot of votes.
5: Yeah,
6: record number.
5: It was decently close compared to the other categories between Price and Jordy. So
6: Samford's 26 first half points was the one that won that one. Mm-hmm. Fromm was close with 16 strikeouts, but basketball is going to get a clean sweep here, and it's not even close. So maybe only one.
5: Did we say Purdue? It was a Vanderbilt one. I might have said, I don't know why I said Purdue, but it was Vanderbilt.
6: Yes, Vanderbilt, second round.
5: So, but again, this is our final category of the summer, but we're going to work on it, tweak it, make some changes, and make it even better next year. But congratulations to men's basketball. They're going to sweep everything.
6: This is
5: not surprising, though. We kind of thought that was going to be the case.
6: Yeah. This is tough for everyone else, though. I thought Nate would have a shot, somewhat of a shot here in this one. I mean, that was a game against Arkansas. That was an awesome, the Ava Cusack home run. And I mean, you were there. You saw it live. You videoed Nate. You almost fell out of the booth.
5: We saw Nate at practice or at media availability yesterday.
6: Yeah. Excited to see him. Excited to see all the writers.
5: You're about to start going on his show.
6: Yep, I'll be on with Jack Mitchell starting next week. So KLIN, our great affiliate here in Lincoln. I think I'll be on with Nick and Grant, our friends in Omaha. We have that live show coming up in a couple weeks on the 14th of August, Cross Train Brewing. Nick and Grant Hanley and Hansen, they host Afternoon Drive on WOW in Omaha. They'll have their show live out there, and then we'll be from 6 to 8 live on location as well. So excited to see if you're a Husker fan, come out. Say hello.
5: All right. So coming up tomorrow night, Damon Benning going to join the show. So he was out of practice today. I think he'll be checking out practice, I don't know, tomorrow, Friday.
6: Yeah, he should be here tomorrow.
5: So you're going to try to wrangle him on for a segment. We're going to continue our volleyball conversations as well. I'm not sure. But we'll keep talking about Husker volleyball too. But
6: Dana, hopefully.
5: Hopefully the plan is to get the OC, Dana Holgorsen, for tomorrow night as well.
6: That's the hope, if not somebody else.
5: We'll have somebody from practice tomorrow, so that will be fun as well. So, all right, well, thanks to everybody for helping out for all this, and no thank you to those that chimed in on the voting
6: speech. Yeah, oof, that's rough night. Rough night for Joke of the Week.
5: Thanks, Duke. At CSD, Camden helped us out earlier. For Kyle Crooks, I'm Jessica Cootie. We'll talk to you tomorrow night for a full 2 hours of Sports Nightly right here on the Huskers Radio Network. Have a great night.
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off the 1976 album Run With The Pack. 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
10: 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Mostly clear sky tonight, low around 56. Widespread dense fog to start things off tomorrow before gradually turning sunny, high near 84, and mostly clear tomorrow night with a low around 65 degrees.
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Running with the Boss on Nebraska's Rock Station 94 Rock. Ben Keller hanging out here with you on your Wednesday evening. The Steve Miller Band coming up right now. It's Guns N' Roses.

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Playing you some Skinner on Nebraska's Rock Station 94 Rock. Judas Priest right before that here on your Wednesday evening. What do I have coming up? Van Halen, Dokken, and more right now. It's Motley Crue.

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5: 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Mostly clear sky tonight, low around 56. Widespread dense fog to start things off tomorrow before gradually turning sunny, high near 84. And mostly clear tomorrow night with a low around 65 degrees.
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Ben Keller here with you on your Wednesday evening. What do I have coming up? How about some Journey, Nickelback, Joan Jett, Billy Squire, the Foo Fighters, and lots more. Right now, let's run away with Slade on 94.

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4: Who rocks your hoochie coo every single day? I do! I do!
5: Whoa! Another freak show candidate. How do you cut your hair, Rook? Vegematic?
4: Here's the D Snyder with your Daily House haircut. Today I'm recognizing the birthday of the legendary guitarist from Ohio, Richard Dean Zeringer. Who the hell's Rick Zeringer? Well, drop the Z, add a D, make Dick Rick, and voila, you got Rick Derringer. Oh, that's Dick Zeringer. So let's see what my sexy staffers found out about the guy whose first solo album was called All American Boy. 1. Rick first found success with the band he started in 1962 called Rick and the Raiders. They changed their name to the McCoys and had a huge hit in 1965 with Hang On Sloopy. Believe it or not, it's still the official rock song of the state of Ohio. 2. Derringer worked extensively with Edgar and Johnny Winter. He played guitar in both of their bands and produced all their gold and platinum records, including Edgar Winter's hits Frankenstein and Free Ride. And here's a strange factoid. Rick produced the first 6 Weird Al Yankovic albums. You know what I'm saying? He also worked with a ton of other artists, including Ringo Starr, Peter Frampton, and he wrote Hulk Hogan's entrance song. What you gonna do, brother? And 3, in 2017, Derringer brought a loaded gun onto a flight from Cancun to Atlanta, thinking he was allowed to do it since he had a valid concealed weapon permit in Florida. No! Not. He got off easy after pleading guilty and only having to pay $1,000. That's nice. Unfortunately, Rick passed away in 2025, 2 months after having bypass surgery. It was reported that he was doing well, but ended up dying peacefully in his sleep. So let's check out the song that put Rick Derringer on the metal map. This is Rock and Roll Hoochie Coo on your Daily House of Hair cut. Time!

0: That's the late Rick Derringer from 1973 on your daily House of Hair cut. Rest in peace, Rick. 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I'm D. Snyder reminding you once again, if it ain't metal, it's crap. See you tomorrow.
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3: 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Increasing clouds throughout the rest of the night with some patchy fog during the overnight hours, low temp around 56. Tomorrow looks to start with widespread dense fog before gradually turning sunny, high near 84. And tomorrow night, mostly clear, low around 65 degrees.
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Nickelback getting some help from Kid Rock on Nebraska's Rock Station 94 Rock, and we keep it rolling with Axe Rock and Roll Party in the Streets. And we're going to have a party in the street on Saturday. Of course, I'm talking about Mimosa Fest. 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

0: It's the Boot Binders on Nebraska's Rock Station 94 Rock. We are one day closer to Mimosa Fest. 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

Paul McCartney and Wings on Nebraska's Rock Station 94 Rock. The Pretenders right before that here in the final hour of your Wednesday evening. I've got Pat Benatar, Phil Collins, and Rob Zombie and lots more coming up right now. It's Foreigner.

0: The Red Hot Chili Peppers on Nebraska's Rock Station 94 Rock. And that reminds me to remind you to check out 90s at Noon. It's all 90s rock all lunch hour long, brought to you by District Events Center, located in the River Point District here in Norfolk. I've got your NCN Acura with a forecast and Eddie Money coming up.
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0: 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Increasing clouds throughout the rest of the night with some patchy fog during the overnight hours. Low temp around 56. Tomorrow looks to start with widespread dense fog before gradually turning sunny. High near 84. And tomorrow night mostly clear. Low around 65. 5 degrees.
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Alter Bridge on Nebraska's Rock Station 94 Rock. Any Money right before that. 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I'll give you more details of what's happening in a bit. 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

AC/DC on Nebraska's Rock Station 94 Rock, Pat Benatar right before that. And speaking of AC/DC, don't forget to tune in to Thunderstruck Thursday here on 94 Rock, where you get bonus AC/DC tracks all day, brought to you by Norfolk Hometown. Sticks coming up right now. It's Phil Collins.

0: 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And I guess you kids aren't ready for that yet, but your radio is on 94 Rock.
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4: 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And today we're talking about carpal tunnel. It's not necessarily age-related then, is it?
5: As we get into our 40s and 50s and 60s, that tunnel, that space, starts to accumulate wear and tear. 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
7: 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Widespread dense fog to start out your Thursday, otherwise partly sunny, then gradually becoming sunny with a high near 84. Then for tonight, mostly clear, with a low getting down to around 65 degrees.
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5: 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Widespread dense fog to start out your Thursday, otherwise partly sunny, then gradually becoming sunny with a high near 84. Then for tonight, mostly clear, with a low getting down to around 65 degrees.
6: 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Rock levels are within acceptable limits. You may continue rocking. 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
3: Destructive winds is just deadly.
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5: 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Widespread dense fog to start out your Thursday, otherwise partly sunny, then gradually becoming sunny with a high near 84. Then for tonight, mostly clear, with a low getting down to around 65 degrees.
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3: Destructive winds is just deadly.
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6: 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Widespread dense fog to start out your Thursday, otherwise partly sunny, then gradually becoming sunny with a high near 84. Then for tonight, mostly clear, with a low getting down to around 65 degrees.
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On a steel horse I ride. And I'll make it through this 94 rock block. Dead or alive.

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0: Riddler's left us another riddle, Robin. I don't break, but I block. I don't stop, but I rock. 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
5: 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Widespread dense fog to start out your Thursday, otherwise partly sunny, then gradually becoming sunny with a high near 84. Then for tonight, mostly clear, with a low getting down to around 65 degrees.
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And that's the bottom line, because Stone Cold said so.

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3: Destructive winds is just deadly.
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5: 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Widespread dense fog to start out your Thursday, otherwise partly sunny, then gradually becoming sunny with a high near 84. Then for tonight, mostly clear, with a low getting down to around 65 degrees.
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1: 61 degrees at 6:11. Dense fog advisory till 10 a.m. Partly cloudy, 83 today. Good morning. Welcome to the precipitous slide into the weekend. Some people call it a Thursday. Mookie in the morning. Holly Weird Minute Tea Time with the T-Man coming up. And next hour, we talk with Tony Iommi of Black Sabbath. 94 Rock with the Cars.

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1: Mmm, honey, this is great pudding.
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1: 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Come on, it sure tastes like pudding.
2: That's not pudding.
1: No, come on, taste it. Mmm. Not pudding?
2: No, honey, look. That's not pudding. That's the name of it.
1: 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Then what is it?
3: I'll tell you one thing. That's not pudding.
1: Well, if it isn't pudding, then what did I just swallow?
3: Wouldn't you like to know?
1: Yeah, I would.
3: Well, that's not pudding.

0: 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That's not pudding. You'll swear you're eating pudding, but you're not. It's something else. From the makers of Those Ain't Pickles.
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2: 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And today we're talking about carpal tunnel. 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
3: As we get into our 40s and 50s and 60s, that tunnel, that space, starts to accumulate wear and tear. 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
3: That's another way. 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
3: Good morning. Authorities are investigating the cause of an overnight fire at a Northeast Nebraska ag facility. Norfolk firefighters were sent to Norfolk Crush just before 1 a.m. Wednesday. Authorities say a fire broke out in a bagging unit on the west side of the soybean processing facility. Fire crews worked with plant staff to extinguish the fire and the smoldering product inside. There is no word on the extent of the damage. Crews were on scene for about 3 hours. No injuries were reported. For the last 24 years, the first Wednesday of August has brought the sizzle of burgers and the smell of fresh sweet corn in the town of Pilgrim. Every single dollar raised is going directly towards the town's swimming pool, and resident Barb Wolverton emphasizes the importance the pool has to Pilger and surrounding communities.
4: Because we know the importance of it, and we want people to enjoy the pool, we've got to keep encouraging kids to be lifeguards, or we're not going to have a pool, because there was nowhere I know could barely open.
3: Over the last 24 years, they have raised around $300,000 for the pool through the events. If you missed out on Wednesday's meal, the pool fund is always accepting donations through the village office.

0: office. Students at One Norfolk Elementary School now have a playground designed so every child can play together. Community members gathered at Bel Air Elementary Tuesday to celebrate the opening of its new inclusive playground. The more than $200,000 project features wheelchair-accessible and disability-friendly equipment designed to give all students a chance to play together. School leaders say the playground has been nearly 2 years in the making, with support from community donors helping make the project possible. U.S. Senator Pete Ricketts has introduced legislation that would create a national registry for repeat violent offenders. The Carly Rainwood Act is named after 20-year-old Omaha woman Carly Rainwood, who was shot and killed at a friend's birthday party in 2022. Ricketts said Woods' killer was a repeat offender who had been arrested four times before being convicted of her murder and sentenced to life in prison in 2024. Under the proposal, repeat offenders would include people convicted of at least two qualifying violent offenses or one qualifying violent offense and one serious drug offense. You can find more of today's news online at newschannelnebraska.com. From the NCN Newsroom, I'm Brandon Shanahan.
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2: Weather.
3: Dense fog advisory till 10 a.m. Turn them headlights on. After that, partly sunny and 83 today. Low 66 tonight. Partly cloudy and 89 tomorrow. Scattered storms and 89 for Saturday. Currently 61 Hollyweird Minute. Tea time with the T-Man coming up. 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
1: Once you enter, you can never get out of here. 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
2: Matthew McConaughey recently met with the Pope. Asked if it was a meaningful visit, McConaughey said, amen, amen, amen. Sydney Sweeney's next movie will be The Legend of Sleepy Hollow. Hey, the Headless Horseman needs some pumpkins. Adam Sandler's daughter revealed his weird swimming pool ritual. He won't jump into the pool until Rob Schneider and David Spade have thoroughly cleaned it.
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3: It's another real holiday, T-Man, and it's kind of food-related. I mean, we sometimes drink our dinner with refreshing adult beverages, but this is a family beverage holiday, National Root Beer Float Day. So we're asking, what is your favorite non-alcoholic specialty beverage? Is it the root beer float, the Shirley Temple, which is like 7-Up with the grenadine, the Arnold Palmer, lemonade and iced tea together, the Roy Rogers, which is the Coca-Cola version of the Shirley Temple, Italian soda, not sure what that is, but man, they put a lot of ice in that thing there. Hope you're not paying too much for that, just paying for ice. Jeez. The Virgin Daiquiri or Virgin Margarita, which, let's just face it, it's a smoothie at that point. There's no alcohol. Or the classic milkshake. What is your favorite non-alcoholic specialty beverage?
4: Ooh, man, all these are good.
3: I know, right? Have you ever had an Italian soda? I don't even know what that is.
4: Oh, yeah. Yeah. It's basically soda water, and then they add whatever flavoring you want in it. So
3: it's a soda.
4: It's a pop. It's a soda, yeah.
3: I thought it was like, is it spicy? Do they put some marinara in there? What's going on there?
4: No, you get them at, like, specialty coffee places and places like that. So they're good, but a bit too expensive for me. Never mind. I'll go with the classic milkshake.
3: Oh yeah.
4: I don't think you can beat it. And if there's a malt, even better. Do you like malts?
3: Hi, I'm lactose intolerant, so.
4: Oh. You like malts, but they don't like you.
3: Exactly. Which applies to a lot of things and people in life there, but yes, it always reminds me of Pulp Fiction. $5 milkshake. Yeah, that better be one damn good milkshake. Well, I can't say the word he used in the movie, but I love me the Arnold Palmer lemonade and iced tea, the best of both worlds together. By the way, how would you like to have been Arnold Palmer, have a drink named after you? Like, hey, you like lemonade and iced tea? You're welcome. That's me, Arnold Palmer. Yeah, I invented that. I don't know if he invented it or just he loved to drink it a lot, so they named it after him. But yeah, let us know on National Root Beer Float Day, what's your favorite non-alcoholic specialty beverage?
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8: Good morning. The quest for a Class C American Legion State Championship is still alive for Malcolm and Pender following a 15-7 Malcolm win Wednesday night. Pender entered the game unbeaten in the tournament and just one win away from the state title. Malcolm needed a win to force a winner-take-all championship game. The two teams will duke it out for the Class C crown today at 5 p.m. You can watch the game live on News Channel Nebraska Television and NCN streaming platforms. The Wayne State College volleyball team has been picked second in the 2026 NSIC preseason coaches poll released yesterday morning by the league office. The Wildcats received 207 points and three first-place ballots in voting conducted by the league's coaches. The Wildcats finished the 2025 season with a 27-5 overall record and tied for first in the NSIC with a 19-1 league mark to earn a third NSIC regular season title in the last 4 years. The Nebraska volleyball team is gearing up for another season in which they're expected to compete for a national championship. Last year, the Huskers went undefeated in the regular season and advanced all the way to the Elite Eight in the NCAA tournament before being upset by Texas A&M. Senior Harper Murray was on the Huskers radio network earlier this week and reflected on what that loss was like.
9: I think every year I've learned something new, and I've learned a better way to handle that loss, because obviously no one wanted that, and that wasn't our end goal. So I think a little bit came from selfishly, like a little bit maturity on my end. But I think, again, like it comes with time and understanding. And I think this group of girls, specifically the younger girls, I feel like they already have a very good understanding that there's more to them than just volleyball.
8: The Huskers will hold their red-white scrimmage at Pinnacle Bank Arena on Sunday, August 16th, before making the trip to Arlington, Texas to take on Florida in the Spikes Under the Light Showcase. You can find more of today's sports online at newschannelnebraska.com. 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
1: Now, we're up to the rock star who's proud not to look like a typical rock star. He looks like a regular guy. So regular that he was once mistaken for a roadie on his own tour. He's Canadian singer Bryan Adams, and Bryan told us, clothes don't make the man or the singer. Quote, what you look like doesn't matter. It's only the music that counts. End of quote. Since Bryan isn't concerned with looking like a flashy rocker, he wears what he's most comfortable with on stage, which is usually a white t-shirt, a pair of well-worn jeans, along with a non-trendy pair of sneakers. He told us he's usually dressed like the boy next door. And he's run into trouble with that t-shirt and jean look. Once he was on a tour as the opening act for the Kinks. And during the tour's first show, after he finished his performance, Bryan stood in the wings to watch the Kinks work. Dave Davies was playing guitar on stage when suddenly something went wrong. He shouted at Bryan to bring him a freshly tuned guitar. When Bryan hesitated, Davies stomped off stage and started yelling at him until one of the other roadies pointed out that Dave Davies was bawling out his opening act. Davies sheepishly said he was sorry and picked up a tuned guitar from a real roadie, then went back on stage. And Bryan, well, regular guy that he is, he just kept watching the show from the wing with a smile.

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1: Science!
0: Food scientists say people throw away food too soon because of the date on the label, even though it's still edible. Except for lettuce, these days throw that in the trash right away.

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1: Black Sabbath used to rehearse across the road from a movie theater. And guitarist Tony Iommi said, "Isn't it weird how people like to go to the movies and get scared? Why don't we start making music that scares people?" He came back to the world from the future to warn us all about the apocalypse. But the people refused to listen, and they pelted him with ridicule. Now they must face his vengeance. The first sci-fi monster of heavy metal, Iron Man.

0: Sabbath, rocking the Big Red, 94 Rock and Mookie in the morning. Our next guest, the guitar legend you heard on that song and all the Black Sabbath classics. He has a new solo album dropping next month called From the Dark. And from Black Sabbath, we welcome Tony Iommi to the show. Good morning.
1: Hello, Mookie.
2: Mr. Iommi, good morning. How are you?
1: I'm fine, thank you. You?
2: Oh, we're doing great. Glad to have you on the show with us today.
1: Thank you.
2: I mean, you guys are just like the godfathers of heavy metal. What is it about Black Sabbath that just made you such a force? I mean, not just back then, but now. You still say Black Sabbath to this day, people go nuts. So.
1: Well, I think it's believing in what you do is one thing, and being able to stick to believing in what you do.
2: Yeah.
1: You know, there's so many people along the way over the years that's changed with the form of music that's been around. You know, I've seen bands hop from one sort of music to another.
2: Yeah. Well,
1: and try and follow a trend as such, but we've never followed a trend. It's always been what we believe in.
2: Well, has it always, because I mentioned you were the godfathers of heavy metal, when was the first time you heard heavy metal coined and applied to Black Sabbath? Has that always
1: been? It was certainly later on. I can't remember what year it was now, because I never knew that term heavy metal. When I first heard that, I was doing an interview in England, and somebody said, well, you know, you're known as... you do heavy metal. I went, oh, what's that? And they said, well, that's what you play. I went, oh, really? I thought it was heavy rock. So that term sort of came in between me being in the States for a couple of years to when I come back. So it was new to me, you know.
2: Well, but that's the thing. Is like you said, you didn't have heavy metal when you were growing up. You were one of the first. What did you listen to? What inspired you as a youth musically?
1: Well, I used to listen to top 20 stuff in England, because there wasn't much to listen to for me when I was young. I only had a little radio, and that was it. And so I picked up what I could. And there was a band from England called The Shadows, which were an instrumental band.
2: Yeah.
1: And I really liked them because I liked hearing an instrumental guitar, you know, playing, and I liked the stuff they were doing.
2: Mm-hmm.
1: And they really appealed to me, as they did appeal to Brian May and Dave Gilmore, and a lot of people from my generation really liked The Shadows, and particularly Hank Marvin, who was the guitar player.
2: Yeah. And I don't mean to get off on a whole musical tangent, you know, what were your inspirations and stuff like that, because, I mean, it isn't just about that. Like, what were some of the more important stories from your days with Black Sabbath there, besides this music, obviously?
1: I mean, they've all been, certainly all the... There's a lot of ups and downs, of course, in there. But I think some of the great times were just with Bill, really. You know, I mean, poor old Billy, he's really been the brunt of a lot of the jokes that I've played. And and I love playing jokes on people. And Bill was just ideal for it, you know. So that was a good moment, really, when I chuckled to myself when I was thinking about them, you know.
2: Well, come on, we got to hear some of these. What are some of the pranks you used to pull?
1: Oh, it was non-stop. Every day. It just got worse and worse, and probably one of the worst things I'd done with Bill, and it was me that did it, I set him on fire.
2: What?
1: And it was pretty bad, actually. It started off as a joke, but he ended up in hospital, and I felt so bad. Because Bill and I used to play these little jokes, it became a party piece for us. And we had this producer, Martin Birch, and he'd never seen any of this. And so Bill came in the studio when into the control room one day, and I said to Bill, oh, Bill, can I set you on fire? And he went, no, not just yet. And I forgot about it. And he came back about half an hour later or so, or an hour later, and said, I'm going there. Do you want to set me on fire? And I said, okay, then. So I got this rubbing alcohol that they use in the studio to clean the machines down. And we had a full big bottle of it, and I doused him in this stuff. I completely tipped it all on him.
2: Oh.
1: And I lit him, and he went up like a bomb.

0: backfired. I've had a few, you know, but that was one of them that really did go wrong.
1: Oh, man. Well, before you were pranking and rocking, I always wonder with the rock legends like you, did you have any ordinary day jobs before you became a full-time musician?
0: I had them. I used to do welding, electric welding and gas welding. And so they used to bend metal and send it to me and I'd weld it. And the one day they didn't come in, a person had bent the metal. So I had to work the machine, and I'd never worked this machine. And, a few hours of working this, the thing came down on my hand. It was like a big guillotine. It was a big thing. And as it came down, I pulled my hand back and pulled the ends of my fingers off.
1: Ooh.
0: And that's what sort of, that was the start of it all, really.
1: But, I mean, it turned out to kind of be a blessing in disguise because that changed the way that you played guitar because that led to the distinct Black Sabbath sound, isn't that right?
0: Well, I had to come up with a completely new way of playing for me.
1: Yeah.
0: I couldn't play full chords. I had to try and work out how to make the sound big with what I've got, really.
1: Amazing. Well, we can't wait to check out the new solo album, From the Dark, dropping next month from our guest, Tony Iommi of Black Sabbath. Thanks for the time.
0: Thank you very, very much.
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5: Good morning. Authorities are investigating the cause of an overnight fire at a Northeast Nebraska ag facility. Norfolk firefighters were sent to Norfolk Crush just before 1 a.m. Wednesday. Authorities say a fire broke out in a bagging unit on the west side of the soybean processing facility. Fire crews worked with plant staff to extinguish the fire and the smoldering product inside. There is no word on the extent of the damage. Crews were on scene for about 3 hours. No injuries were reported. For the last 24 years, the first Wednesday of August has brought the sizzle of burgers and the smell of fresh sweet corn in the town of Pilgrim. Every single dollar raised is going directly towards the town's swimming pool, and resident Barb Wolverton emphasizes the importance the pool has to Pilgrim and surrounding communities.
6: Because we know the importance of it, and we want people to enjoy the pool. We've got to keep encouraging kids to be lifeguards, or we're not going to have a pool, because there was nowhere I know could barely open.
5: Over the last 24 years, they have raised around $300,000 for the pool through the events. If you missed out on Wednesday's meal, the pool fund is always accepting donations through the village office. Students at One Norfolk Elementary School now have a playground designed so every child can play together. Community members gathered at Bel Air Elementary Tuesday to celebrate the opening of its new inclusive playground. The more than $200,000 project features wheelchair-accessible and disability-friendly equipment designed to give all students a chance to play together. School leaders say the playground has been nearly 2 years in the making, with support from community donors helping make the project possible. U.S. Senator Pete Ricketts has introduced legislation that would create a national registry for repeat violent offenders. The Carly Rainwood Act is named after 20-year-old Omaha woman Carly Rainwood, who was shot and killed at a friend's birthday party in 2022. Ricketts said Woods' killer was a repeat offender who had been arrested 4 times before being convicted of her murder and sentenced to life in prison in 2024. Under the proposal, repeat offenders would include people convicted of at least 2 qualifying violent offenses or 1 qualifying violent offense and 1 serious drug offense. You can find more of today's news online at newschannelnebraska.com. 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
4: 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Dense fog advisory till 10 a.m. Turn them headlights on. After that, partly cloudy, 83 today, low 66 tonight, partly sunny, 89 tomorrow, currently 62.
9: This is the story of time long ago. 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Only one man dared to challenge their power, Mookie. But wherever there was evil, wherever innocent would suffer, there would be Mookie in the Morning on 94 Rock.

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1: Welcome to Hollywood. Matthew McConaughey recently met with the Pope. Asked if it was a meaningful visit, McConaughey said, amen, amen, amen. Sydney Sweeney's next movie will be The Legend of Sleepy Hollow. Hey, the Headless Horseman needs some pumpkins. Adam Sandler's daughter revealed his weird swimming pool ritual. He won't jump into the pool until Rob Schneider and David Spade have thoroughly cleaned it.
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2: It was more than an influence for me. He got under my skin with his lyrics, the music, his sense of humor. You know, stuff like, and here's another clue for you all. The walrus was Paul. Come on with that. His style of dress, his hair, the way he wore his glasses. I mean, he made it cool to wear round glasses and not be a dork. And what about his concepts of peace? He didn't just influence my career. He influenced my life.

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1: Mmm, honey, this is great pudding.
2: That's not pudding.
1: Not pudding? Come on, it sure tastes like pudding.
2: That's not pudding.
1: No, come on, taste it. Mmm, not pudding?
2: No, honey, look. That's not pudding. That's the name of it.
1: Mmm, then what is it?
3: I'll tell you one thing. That's not pudding.
1: Well, if it isn't pudding, then what did I just swallow?
3: Wouldn't you like to know?
1: Yeah, I would.
3: Well, that's not pudding.
1: Look, I understand that, but what is it? I mean, is it like some sort of custard? Is it like buttermilk?
3: That's not pudding.
2: No, seriously, my husband is allergic to certain kinds of foods, so he really sort of needs to know exactly what it is.
3: Sorry, all we can tell you is that's not pudding.
1: Look, I have a right to know what I just ate.
4: It drives people crazy trying to figure out the secret to the great that's not pudding taste. It's smooth, thick, and creamy with a perfect mix of sweetness and richness, just like real pudding, only that's not pudding.
1: All right, come on, what is it?
4: Actually, it is pudding.
1: Really?
4: No, that's not pudding. That's not pudding. You'll swear you're eating pudding, but you're not. It's something else. From the makers of Those Ain't Pickles.
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6: I'm Ty Stevens, and I'm from Page, Nebraska. I was in Valentine, Nebraska at the high school state finals, and I caught my thumb in my dally, and went to the hospital in Valentine, and they flew me here. Came to Dr. Hartzell right away, and he reattached it. I was here for a week after I cut my thumb off. I just think that we're really lucky to have someone like him that can do these kind of surgeries. He's just so good at what he does. He leaves a good impression. Caring, that's what Faith Health means to me.
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9: Good morning. The quest for a Class C American Legion State Championship is still alive for Malcolm and Pender following a 15-7 Malcolm win Wednesday night. Pender entered the game unbeaten in the tournament and just one win away from the state title. Malcolm needed a win to force a winner-take-all championship game. The two teams will duke it out for the Class C crown today at 5 p.m. You can watch the game live on News Channel Nebraska Television and NCN streaming platforms. The Wayne State College volleyball team has been picked second in the 2026 NSIC preseason coaches poll released yesterday morning by the league office. The Wildcats received 207 points and three first-place ballots in voting conducted by the league's coaches. The Wildcats finished the 2025 season with a 27-5 overall record and tied for first in the NSIC with a 19-1 league mark to earn a third NSIC regular season title in the last 4 years. The Nebraska volleyball team is gearing up for another season in which they're expected to compete for a national championship. Last year, the Huskers went undefeated in the regular season and advanced all the way to the Elite Eight in the NCAA tournament before being upset by Texas A&M. Senior Harper Murray was on the Huskers radio network earlier this week and reflected on what that loss was like.
10: I think every year I've learned something new, and I've learned a better way to handle that loss, because obviously no one wanted that, and that wasn't our end goal. So I think a little bit came from selfishly, like a little bit maturity on my end. But I think, again, like it comes with time and understanding. And I think this group of girls, specifically the younger girls, I feel like they already have a very good understanding that there's more to them than just volleyball.
9: The Huskers will hold their red-white scrimmage at Pinnacle Bank Arena on Sunday, August 16th, before making the trip to Arlington, Texas to take on Florida in the Spikes Under the Light Showcase. You can find more of today's sports online at newschannelnebraska.com. 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
11: Look, I'm going to be honest with you. 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
2: Bob Seger is with us tonight. You opened for or toured with, even before you were nationally known, some memorable acts, right?
3: REO Speedwagon, Aerosmith, Bach-McTurner Overdrive, Kiss, when they were just starting out. That was an interesting audience. We started playing about 20 minutes early. It was Kiss. You know, the Kiss Army. And yeah. So. But they were really, every act, I must say, was really kind to us. And as a matter of fact, those guys came back and apologized to us after our show and stuff. But we did about 70 shows with those guys. And they were really nice guys.

Rocking the Big Red, 94 Rock, Mookie in the morning. Another reason to be glad you live in Nebraska. A steakhouse in Florida is offering nude dining, naked dining, the first Monday of every month. And hopefully offering freshly steam-clean chairs the first Tuesday of every month.

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1: Dutch rockers Golden Earring, Radar Love, took inspiration from something a bit left field. Extrasensory perception, contact with the other side. Some people, and I am definitely included in this, missed the sad ending of the song. But Hay has confirmed that at the end of the song, the main character crashes and dies. The guy actually dies, that's the gist of the whole thing. In a way, she still has contact with him. There is an afterlife.

0: Alien in space, no one can hear you scream. Star Trek the motion picture, Thet your faith for stunning. The Jerk with Steve Martin, he hates these cans. The Muppet Movie, hey, Kermit the Frog here. Okay, I'll stop with the impressions there. Apocalypse Now, I love the smell of napalm in the morning. I can't stop with the quotes here. I'm Mr. Movie Dude. I only speak in movie quotes. Moonraker, James Bond goes into space and he fights the dude with the metal teeth. Rocky II, the rematch with Apollo, or Warriors, come out and play. The Warriors, can you dig it? You can only save three of these 1979 movies. The rest are gone forever, and go.
1: Rocky II for sure. I loved every movie of the Rocky and...
0: Whoa. Even Rocky V?
1: Oh, yeah. Is that the one where he fights the kid?
0: The one where he doesn't fight. I mean, he gets into a street fight at the end, but it's like you're waiting for Rocky to be like, I come to see Rocky, not this. Who the hell is Tommy Gunn? Yeah.
1: Okay. Yeah, I forgot about that one.
0: I think Sylvester Stallone wants us to all forget about that one.
1: Yeah, it's kind of like the Callahan years of Nebraska football. You just put it in the back of your mind.
0: Why'd you have to bring that up? You just ruined everyone's morning.
1: Right? Yeah. So Rocky II for sure. Alien was great.
0: Mm-hmm.
1: And I'll go with the Amityville Horror.
0: Nice. Yeah, I always loved Eddie Murphy's take on that. He goes, why do you white people stick around in the house where the ghost is saying, get out? He goes, if that were me, I'd be like, get out. Well, baby, we can't buy this house. We've got to go. Well, you took a couple of my favorites with Alien and Amityville. The Jerk with Steve Martin. I don't know if you've ever seen that hilarious, hilarious comedy.
1: Oh, yeah.
0: An idiot who becomes this millionaire inventor. It's a rags to riches to rags story because it doesn't end well for him. Apocalypse Now should have probably won Best Picture that year. Just unbelievable flick. One of the first big Vietnam War movies before Platoon and Full Metal Jacket. And The Warriors, I don't know if you've ever seen that, but it's about a New York gang who gets blamed for assassinating a gang leader, and they have to try to make their way home back to Coney Island fighting the cops and all the other gangs in New York. So, awesome sauce. Let us know on Facebook, 1979 movies. Class of 79 weekend kicks off tomorrow night. You can only save 379 movies. The rest are gone forever.
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1: Good morning. Authorities are investigating the cause of an overnight fire at a Northeast Nebraska Ag facility. Norfolk firefighters were sent to Norfolk Crush just before 1 a.m. Wednesday. Authorities say a fire broke out in a bagging unit on the west side of the soybean processing facility. Fire crews worked with plant staff to extinguish the fire and the smoldering product inside. There is no word on the extent of the damage. Crews were on scene for about 3 hours. No injuries were reported. For the last 24 years, the first Wednesday of August has brought the sizzle of burgers and the smell of fresh sweet corn in the town of Pilgrim. Every single dollar raised is going directly towards the town's swimming pool, and resident Barb Wolverton emphasizes the importance the pool has to Pilger and surrounding communities.
2: Because we know the importance of it, and we want people to enjoy the pool, we've got to keep encouraging kids to be lifeguards, or we're not going to have a pool, because there was there I know could barely open.
1: Over the last 24 years, they have raised around $300,000 for the pool through the event. If you missed out on Wednesday's meal, the pool fund is always accepting donations through the village office. Students at One Norfolk Elementary School now have a playground designed so every child can play together. Community members gathered at Bel Air Elementary Tuesday to celebrate the opening of its new inclusive playground. The more than $200,000 project features wheelchair-accessible and disability-friendly equipment designed to give all students a chance to play together. School leaders say the playground has been nearly 2 years in the making, with support from community donors helping make the project possible. U.S. Senator Pete Ricketts has introduced legislation that would create a national registry for repeat violent offenders. The Carly Rainwood Act is named after 20-year-old Omaha woman Carly Rainwood, who was shot and killed at a friend's birthday party in 2022. Ricketts said Woods' killer was a repeat offender who had been arrested 4 times before being convicted of her murder and sentenced to life in prison in 2024. Under the proposal, repeat offenders would include people convicted of at least 2 qualifying violent offenses or 1 qualifying violent offense and 1 serious drug offense. You can find more of today's news online at newschannelnebraska.com. 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
1: Don't you enter, you can never get out of here. 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
2: Matthew McConaughey recently met with the Pope. Asked if it was a meaningful visit, McConaughey said, amen, amen, amen. Sydney Sweeney's next movie will be The Legend of Sleepy Hollow. Hey, the Headless Horseman needs some pumpkins. Adam Sandler's daughter revealed his weird swimming pool ritual. He won't jump into the pool until Rob Schneider and David Spade have thoroughly cleaned it.
1: Welcome to Hollywood.
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1: Tommy James said, "We had this tune and we were looking for a girl's name like Sloopy or Boney Maroney, one of those kinds of names. All of a sudden, he looks out his apartment window into the New York City skyline and he sees a sign advertising the Mutual of New York Insurance Company. The letters M-O-N-Y. He turns to Richie Cordell and he says, 'My God, Moni, that's the name.'"

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1: Mmm, honey, this is great pudding.
2: That's not pudding.
1: Not pudding? Come on, it sure tastes like pudding.
2: That's not pudding.
1: No, come on, taste it. Mmm, not pudding?
2: No, honey, look. That's not pudding. That's the name of it.
1: Mmm, then what is it?
3: I'll tell you one thing. That's not pudding.
1: Well, if it isn't pudding, then what did I just swallow?
3: Wouldn't you like to know?
1: Yeah, I would.
3: Well, that's not pudding.
1: Look, I understand that, but what is it? I mean, is it like some sort of custard? Is it like buttermilk?
3: That's not pudding.
2: No, seriously, my husband is allergic to certain kinds of foods, so he really sort of needs to know exactly what it is.
3: Sorry, all we can tell you is that's not pudding.
1: Look, I have a right to know what I just ate.
4: It drives people crazy trying to figure out the secret to the great that's not pudding taste. It's smooth, thick, and creamy with a perfect mix of sweetness and richness, just like real pudding, only that's not pudding.
1: All right, come on, what is it?
4: Actually, it is pudding.
1: Really?
4: No, that's not pudding. That's not pudding. You'll swear you're eating pudding, but you're not. It's something else. From the makers of Those Ain't Pickles.
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1: Good morning. The quest for a Class C American Legion State Championship is still alive for Malcolm and Pender following a 15-7 Malcolm win Wednesday night. Pender entered the game unbeaten in the tournament and just one win away from the state title. Malcolm needed a win to force a winner-take-all championship game. The two teams will duke it out for the Class C crown today at 5 p.m. You can watch the game live on News Channel Nebraska Television and NCN streaming platforms. The Wayne State College volleyball team has been picked second in the 2026 NSIC preseason coaches poll released yesterday morning by the league office. The Wildcats received 207 points and three first-place ballots in voting conducted by the league's coaches. The Wildcats finished the 2025 season with a 27-5 overall record and tied for first in the NSIC with a 19-1 league mark to earn a third NSIC regular season title in the last 4 years. The Nebraska volleyball team is gearing up for another season in which they're expected to compete for a national championship. Last year, the Huskers went undefeated in the regular season and advanced all the way to the Elite Eight in the NCAA tournament before being upset by Texas A&M. Senior Harper Murray was on the Huskers radio network earlier this week and reflected on what that loss was like.
2: I think every year I've learned something new, and I've learned a better way to handle that loss, because obviously no one wanted that, and that wasn't our end goal. So I think a little bit came from selfishly, like a little bit maturity on my end. But I think, again, like it comes with time and understanding. And I think this group of girls, specifically the younger girls, I feel like they already have a very good understanding that there's more to them than just volleyball.
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9: 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Still under a dense fog advisory till 10 a.m. Keep them headlights on. Partly cloudy and 83 this afternoon. Low 66 tonight. Partly sunny, 89 tomorrow. 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
0: 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As Steve Martin said in My Blue Heaven, great day for a mow. Partly cloudy, 83 this afternoon, low 66 tonight. Partly sunny, 89 tomorrow. Currently 68. 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

It's time to fire up the grill. Stop by Pierce Lockers for the best cuts of meat this grilling season. They're open Monday through Saturday on Brown Street in Pierce. 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

0: The Stones rocking out of that 94 Rock Block, brought to you by Pierce Lockers, home of the Roggy Dogs. Stop in and see what Trent has in the case. 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
0: 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And then put the top down and cruise, baby. Partly cloudy, 83 today. Low 66 tonight. Partly sunny, 89 tomorrow. Currently 71. 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
11: Good afternoon. The University of Nebraska's proposed budget request was released earlier today. It calls for a 4.25% increase from the state total over the next 2 years. That equates to about $72 million total. That's after the university announced it was cutting $29 million in programs and campus spending last month. Governor Jim Pillen has instructed each State Department to trim spending by 5%. The budget request will be discussed by the university's Board of Regents at a public hearing next week. For the last 24 years, the first Wednesday of August has brought the sizzle of burgers and the smell of fresh sweet corn in the town of Pilgrim. Every single dollar raised is going directly towards the town's swimming pool, and resident Barb Wolverton emphasizes the importance the pool has to Pilgrim and surrounding communities.
12: Because we know the importance of it, and we want people to enjoy the pool. We've got to keep encouraging kids to be lifeguards, or we're not going to have a pool, because it was during, I know, could barely open.
11: Over the last 24 years, they have raised around $300,000 for the pool through the events. If you missed out on Wednesday's meal, the pool fund is always accepting donations through the village office. Students at One Norfolk Elementary School now have a playground designed so every child can play together. Community members gathered at Bel Air Elementary Tuesday to celebrate the opening of its new inclusive playground. The more than $200,000 project features wheelchair-accessible and disability-friendly equipment designed to give all students a chance to play together. School leaders say the playground has been nearly 2 years in the making, with support from community donors helping make the project possible. U.S. Senator Pete Ricketts has introduced legislation that would create a national registry for repeat violent offenders. The Carly Rainwood Act is named after 20-year-old Omaha woman Carly Rainwood, who was shot and killed at a friend's birthday party in 2022. Ricketts said Woods' killer was a repeat offender who had been arrested four times before being convicted of her murder and sentenced to life in prison in 2024. Under the proposal, repeat offenders would include people convicted of at least two qualifying violent offenses or one qualifying violent offense and one serious drug offense. You can find more of today's news online at newschannelnebraska.com. 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

0: It's your 90s at noon on 94 Rock, brought to you by the District Event Center in downtown Norfolk. 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
0: 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Well, some clouds out there here and there. Highs about 84 this afternoon. Going to be a little breezy into tonight. Mostly clear. Lows of 64 tomorrow. Mostly cloudy. Warming up to near 90 tomorrow. Saturday, mostly sunny and warmer. Highs near 90. Chance of showers and thunderstorms Saturday night. Sunday, going to be warm and humid. Highs near 91. News and weather anytime online at 94rock.fm.
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is at noon. Good afternoon, by the way. Did you know Afro Man is coming to the District Event Center Wednesday, August 12th? 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

0: Your 90s at noon on 94 Rock, brought to you by the District Event Center in Norfolk's River Point District. Man, oh man, is August just loaded up with live music and comedy. Afro Man coming your way, as I mentioned earlier, this Wednesday. Two shows Wednesday night. We got free music coming your way this Saturday, Evan Carter Band. And then we're having some great comedy coming your way. Heather Shaw kicks off the District Event Center's fall comedy season August 22nd. You can get more info on their website or head to eventbrite.com to get those tickets to Afro Man and that comedy show.
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Michael Jackson was making time with Elvis's daughter. Tommy Lee, he was busy making movies with his wife. And these bands were making great music. 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
0: 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Highs of 84 this afternoon. Tonight stays mostly clear. Lows around 64. Tomorrow mostly cloudy. It'll clear throughout the day. Sunny skies tomorrow afternoon. Highs of 90. Saturday mostly sunny and warmer. Highs near 90 again. Going to be humid on Sunday. as we have a slight chance.

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I cannot wait for Mimosa Fest this Saturday, brought to you by Five Crowns Golf, the Harbor Bar, Norfolk Bike, Wetzel and Truex Jewelers, American Family Insurance, Dusty Corthin Associates, LLC, Bubbler, Victory Fence, Mid-City Superstore, and Slumberland Furniture of Norfolk, and Flooring Solutions, and Hy-Vee East and West. 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

Mookie bringing the ice tomorrow morning. Vanilla Ice joining Mookie to talk about music, fame, and that song that became a pop culture phenomenon. 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
1: I'm pleased to be joined today on Faith Health Inside Look by Dr. Tristan Hartzell with Faith Health. And today we're talking about carpal tunnel. It's not necessarily age-related then, is it?
2: As we get into our 40s and 50s and 60s, that tunnel, that space, starts to accumulate wear and tear. And because that space is accumulating wear and tear, it's getting smaller for the nerve, and so it tends to show up later in life. But yeah, young people can get it as
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1: Right.
2: That's another way. 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
9: 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Tonight, going to be mostly clear. Lows around 64 tomorrow. Sunny day, warming up to near 90. Saturday, mostly sunny and 90. Slight chance of rain and thunderstorms Saturday night. Sunday, hot and humid, highs around 92. 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

94 Rock, good afternoon. On this day, back in 1890, the electric chair used for the first time. And by the way, it took two tries to finish the job, proving once again that the old, have you tried turning it off and turning it back on again? Yeah, that works for executions too. 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
0: 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Well, tonight, mostly clear, lows of 64. Tomorrow, mostly cloudy. Then it'll get sunny in the afternoon, warm up to near 90. Friday night, a little cooler, lows of 61. And for the weekend, pretty much sunny and 90 both days. 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
1: I'm pleased to be joined today on Faith Health Inside Look by Dr. Tristan Hartzell with Faith Health. And today we're talking about carpal tunnel. It's not necessarily age-related then, is it?
2: As we get into our 40s and 50s and 60s, that tunnel, that space, starts to accumulate wear and tear. And because that space is accumulating wear and tear, it's getting smaller for the nerve, and so it tends to show up later in life. But yeah, young people can get it as well.
1: So if you feel like the hand is going to sleep or whatever, you feel that coming on, is there anything that you can do preventatively?
2: Good question. So nobody wants to, like, leave their job, but that's one option. 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
1: Right.
2: That's another way. Good. Otherwise, it tends to, for most people, just gradually progress with time, but we can mitigate the symptoms with some early treatment options.
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0: rain and thunderstorms Saturday night, Sunday. Hot and humid, highs around 92. 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
5: Good afternoon. The University of Nebraska's proposed budget request was released earlier today. It calls for a 4.25% increase from the state total over the next 2 years. That equates to about $72 million total. That's after the university announced it was cutting $29 million in programs and campus spending last month. Governor Jim Pillen has instructed each state department to trim spending by 5%. The budget request will be discussed by the university's Board of Regents at a public hearing next week. For the last 24 years, the first Wednesday of August has brought the sizzle of burgers and the smell of fresh sweet corn in the town of Pilgrim. Every single dollar raised is going directly towards the town's swimming pool, and resident Barb Wolverton emphasizes the importance the pool has to Pilger and surrounding communities.
6: Because we know the importance of it, and we want people to enjoy the pool. We've got to keep encouraging kids to be lifeguards, or we're not going to have a pool, because there was already known could barely open.
5: Over the last 24 years, they have raised around $300,000 for the pool through the events. If you missed out on Wednesday's meal, the pool fund is always accepting donations through the village office. Students at One Norfolk Elementary School now have a playground designed so every child can play together. Community members gathered at Bel Air Elementary Tuesday to celebrate the opening of its new inclusive playground. The more than $200,000 project features wheelchair-accessible and disability-friendly equipment designed to give all students a chance to play together. School leaders say the playground has been nearly 2 years in the making, with support from community donors helping make the project possible. U.S. Senator Pete Ricketts has introduced legislation that would create a national registry for repeat violent offenders. The Carly Rainwood Act is named after 20-year-old Omaha woman Carly Rainwood, who was shot and killed at a friend's birthday party in 2022. Ricketts said Woods' killer was a repeat offender who had been arrested four times before being convicted of her murder and sentenced to life in prison in 2024. Under the proposal, repeat offenders would include people convicted of at least two qualifying violent offenses or one qualifying violent offense and one serious drug offense. You can find more of today's news online at newschannelnebraska.com. 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

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More ACDC throughout the day. It is also your Overdrive at 5. We're rocking your drive home thanks to Divots of Norfolk. 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

0: It's your 94 Rock Overdrive at 5, brought to you by Divots of Norfolk. 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
1: 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Former Husker basketball forward Brink Mass has made the preliminary cut to represent the Netherlands at the FIBA World Cup qualifier. The roster was cut down from 24 players to 15 players and will be cut down once more to 12 players ahead of their first qualifying match against Germany on August 27th. Two Nebraska soccer matches are set to air on the Big Ten Network. Their match against Notre Dame on August 20th and their rivalry game against Iowa on September 13th will be televised on the network. 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And if you are planning to go to Husker football's Fan Day this Saturday, visit Huskers.com to get all the information you need, including a map of the Hawks Championship Center and policies in place at the event. 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
3: Four on the shot clock, in the paint, shot on the way, no good. Rebound Nebraska, Huskers have it, 9 seconds left to go. But across the timeline, twice. To Frager, layup, good! Yes! And back!
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5: 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Barney at the Husker 30. Snap back!

0: is Laney. Here come Huskers Quick Attack. Manaya Obeche putting on a clinic. It's Manaya Obeche Friday night at the Devaney, 23-14.
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2: And welcome in. Houston, know it's Thursday. What that means, Kyle?
3: That means it's when that Wednesday on a Thursday.
2: Well, that, but also Hall of Fame game is tonight.
3: Yes.
2: Which you are absolutely stoked.
3: It's
2: about.
3: On my TV right now.
2: On.
3: Mike Tomlin's a part of the panel, which is his first broadcasting assignment. We're watching him on mute, so I don't know if he's actually good or
2: he's
3: not.
2: A good
3: I'm sure
2: or
3: he
2: not.
3: Is. He's very good at the podium. Maria Taylor, the whole crew, but Mike Tirico, Chris Collinsworth should be back. I know people like to get on this. That how could you watch this? How could you watch that? For me, it's about the nostalgia of football being back. What do I
2: yes.
3: mean by that? Sounds of football. Whistles. It's why I go nuts over practice. Hearing Mike Tirico call a game, Chris Collinsworth call a game, hearing football on the radio, to me, that means something.
2: I thought I was going to have to calm you down today at practice. And I'm not putting anything out there. I wasn't going to say it, but it was in the video that was posted on social media. Dana Holgorsen, we're going to hear from in just a couple of minutes. He references it, but an absolute dime, unbelievable catch, dime from Anthony Calandria, catch from Quinn Clark. It was an unbelievable play, and Kyle was the biggest nerd on the practice field. He was cheering. You were kind of cheering a little bit.
3: What did I say? That's a ball? That's a ball right there?
2: Yes, very loudly.
3: It was me, you, and Keith Mann.
2: I was like,
3: Jay Foreman was there too.
2: Before. No, I'm kidding.
3: It was, it's probably like.
2: You were fired up about it though.
3: It's like a 50 yarder maybe. I don't know.
2: Like, what a ball.
3: It was a beautiful arching rainbow spiral. And Quinn Clark went up, made an NFL type catch.
2: Yeah.
3: That's what you're going to need from
2: it's
3: a guy
2: contested.
3: Like that.
2: I mean, it was well defended.
3: Wingspan, size, height, all those things for Quinn Clark. It's why you just wanted him to get a little bit stronger.
2: Mm-hmm.
3: That was when you looked at him last year. He was a slender, wiry frame, but Corey Campbell and his offseason program, they put a little weight on him, which is necessary when you want to fight guys off for 50-50 balls, and that was one of them right in front of us.
2: He's been a guy, I think even going back to the bowl practices that you have pointed to, of you think he could be a breakout guy this season.
3: Yeah, Damon's big on him, too.
2: I think we've seen enough throughout spring and the first couple of practices of fall, and then what we've heard from people from his fellow wide receivers, from coaches, that he's absolutely going to factor in. And that's a weapon. That's a huge target out there.
3: He looks like a grown man. The top three, if there's anything in this on this team that's cemented, it's probably the top three in the wide receiving room. We were talking about it. Not many years you have that top three that you could eat down
2: four.
3: In Sharpie. Well, I'm just talking about, I guess, you know, if you're going to start out a game, usually you're going to start in three wide.
2: Yeah.
3: But Quinn Clark's that fourth guy.
2: Mm-hmm.
3: And last year you were waiting for him to, there were sparks here and there, especially in the bowl game, about what his potential could be. And you saw a little bit of that from the running back position with Mekhi Nelson. But for Quinn Clark in the red zone, where it's an area Nebraska has to improve. And when you add a target like that, that can go up and win 50-50 balls, against double teams. I mean, that's what when the field gets scrunched inside the 20s, to have a guy like Quinn Clark that can go up and win a battle is big. And he's going to have the size and length mismatch a lot on guys on the other side of the line of scrimmage.
2: I just think, you know, we've talked about this wide receiver group in the past. And, and again, you'll hear Dana Holgorsen talk about it too. And we got to see it on Saturdays. But to me, it's just, again,
3: you want the freeze frame of me, you, and Keith Mann?
2: Yeah, I think that's right. I mean, again, if you're just listening, it's
3: I'm putting it on video.
2: So on
3: there's a freeze frame of me, Jess, and Keith Mann and Quinn Clark's
2: and it looks like your mouth is wide open.
3: I got my hands in my Bill Belichick hoodie, and man, I was having a good time.
2: But no, it's taking that next step when you're a year older and you got a few of those guys. But I think Isaiah Hunter. He's a guy that, Searles has been big on for a long time. He's just that dog, you know. He loves to block, but he's just, he's going to go make plays. And then I think you just have a trio of really, really good wide receivers. And then you add in, you know, a guy like Quinn Clark who can do different things, but then you sprinkle in some of those younger guys too. But I think it's so, to me, going into the season solidified, and then it just, they have taken another step, and I've seen a few of these guys. I've seen Drew Corey since he was a freshman. It just, it looks different to me out there.
3: Yeah, Kwasi, we'll see. I mean, he was the best receiver at UCLA last year. We'll see. And we talked with Dana, and we'll hear that conversation here in a few minutes. But the ability for this offense to get more vertical, that's going to rely on guys like Ja'Cory and especially Kwasi. And it's multifaceted, this wide receiving core. And that goes back to what Dakeel Shorts, he puts a high marker on, and that's guys being able to block as well downfield. How many times did we see in the screen game with Emmett? I can think back to, you know, the screen passes, one of them at least at UCLA, where you see an Isaiah Hunter downfield 10, 15 yards laying a block. I mean, these guys aren't just pass catchers and in some cases burners. They have the ability to put their nose down and block somebody in the run game and in the screen game.
2: What I like too is, and again, I don't think I'm breaking any news. I think you can hear it when you hear these guys talk about each other too. But the way that they celebrate each other when they make plays too.
3: They talk trash to each other too.
2: Yeah. They let the TVs know when they're, somebody's making a play on them. But I just, it's, you know, I think it's a group that it's not going to be like, no egos are going to get in the way. I think they're just as competitive as they are, as they all want to be the guy. They all want to be the guy getting in the end zone. I think they know that the better the group is, the better the football team is.
3: You have guys coming back mm-hmm. that have a comfort with each other. Ja'Cory, he's a loud guy. I mean, that's part of who he is. And Isaiah Hunter, they're leaders of that room. When you have guys that have been through it in this program as a Husker, understand the things that have to get better and what needs to get done. And that all goes down to who's their leader in that room, Dakeel Shorts. I'd put him up there with one of the best assistants in the Big Ten, position coaches in the Big Ten. I think he's really that good. The guys gravitate him a lot, and they sort of radiate the personality of their coach, just the way they go about things. Dakeel was a productive player, and he's got a lot of productive guys. I mean, Cortez Mills is somebody, too, that we haven't brought up a whole lot that I think can factor in as sort of that fifth, maybe, guy in that wide receiving room. But they got a lot of targets, and you have a moving guy in Calandra, a moving target, the way that he can get outside the pocket. And when the play breaks down, that's when you're going to see a lot of these guys be the beneficiary, because that's when the explosive plays might happen, when things start to break down.
2: All right. So we've been talking about it. Let's play it for you now. Kyle had a chance to chat with the offensive coordinator, Dana Holgorsen, after practice number two today.
3: All right, Dana, just finishing up practice two. Offense-wise, what do you like from what you're seeing here early?
4: We're old. We're old and we're experienced. It makes it a little easier, you know, plus... you know, going into year three, you know, I'm way more comfortable with where we're at right now, with what the offense is and what I want to get accomplished. And we have experienced guys. I mean, you know, even, you know, all three quarterbacks out there have game experience and at the Power Four level. And so it makes a lot of sense to them, too, which makes it easier to get the information transferred. And, you know, so far, so good. But it's day two. Tomorrow's pads, you know, and so we got a long ways to go.
3: Connection, communication with that quarterback room. Of course, Anthony comes over, but you have time with him. You had time with TJ. Danny comes back into the fold. What do you like about those guys?
4: Yeah, well, they absorb a lot of information, you know, and I've gave Glenn Thomas a lot of credit since the day that I got here. His information is spot on, you know, and then having me in the room as well to confirm play calls, you know, is very healthy for that room, you know. And so there's just a lot of stuff that we talk about in there that gets communicated. And when we leave the meeting room, we go out to the practice field, and there isn't any surprises, so to speak, you know. So the communication has been great, you know, and that gives us a chance to be successful.
3: Yeah, it's an older group, so it has the opportunity to be even more explosive. Let's talk about the wide receivers. What do you like about that group and their ability to maybe get vertical downfield?
4: Yeah, there's a speed element to it, you know, and that we really haven't had since we've been here. You know, we've done some good things and you know, executed a lot of good stuff, but just the threat of going by you hasn't existed. And from what I see out there, it's starting to show up a little bit, you know. And it's not just with like one guy. We know Ja'Cory can run by people, but you know, you had Kwasi, who's got experience in the Big Ten of getting behind people. You know, Quinn Kark is just now coming on into his third year. He caught a big one down the sidelines, you know, which was incredible to see. And Isaiah, it can get behind you as well. So, you know, and then you got, you know, Luke and Eric's coming on, and having Wood back is just like my safety blanket, or my security blanket, so to speak, you know. So you know, he's a fourth-year guy, a fifth-year guy that has a lot of experience in this offense, knows what to do. I can put him in a bunch of different spots. So it's been fun to kind of orchestrate where we're at right now.
3: I know it's fair to say you're pretty devastated when Wood went down last year. What exactly is it about? I mean, he's a veteran, but what exactly is it about him that makes him so versatile and makes him such an important piece?
4: Well, it starts with just being a tough guy. You know, I mean, he's a 220-pound tough guy that you can put at receiver, and he can run all the routes that we're asking him to run, you know, but then you can move him around and he'll thump you because he's a tough guy, you know. So a Swiss Army knife, can do a lot of different stuff with him, and I just put him in there at different spots and call a play, and he knows what to do because he's experienced and played a lot of football. So that gives me the freedom to be able to call plays the way that I want to be able to put people out there that actually, one, know what to do, but two, it looks really good when they're doing it.
3: I wonder if you're seeing what I'm seeing with the tight ends. It seems like a deeper room than maybe people think. Eric Ingerson, I mean, that's one of the biggest dudes on this roster. When you look at the tight ends, pretty high ceiling, right?
4: Yeah, I was pretty disappointed with them in June and July, okay? And so they've been challenged, you know, and we're doing some different personnel groupings, which takes them off the field, and they're not happy about it, you know. And so that's raised their play. You know, Carter Nelson's another guy that obviously everybody has high hopes for. And, you know, he's got through two practices and is just now coming into his own as well, being a third-year guy. It's just like, you know, like we all want the first-year guy to be great and the second-year guy to be great, but like that position and O-line, those are different positions, and it takes time for those guys to kind of get to the point where they can be successful in this league.
3: What do you think about the running backs and where they're at in their development? Guys that have had limited opportunities last year, of course, with what Emmett did, but Jamal Rule's got to go out and prove it right once the game starts. But what do you like about that group?
4: Well, they're a real young group, you know, that probably didn't get as many snaps last year as they thought they would going into the year. We didn't know that Emmett could carry the load the way that he carried the load for 13 games. And, you know, fortunate for him, he was an All-American, which is awesome. Unfortunately for the other guys, they didn't get as many snaps as they want to. I just left spring comfortable with the five backs that we had. Okay, and so they haven't disappointed me in 2 days. They look great. I am not worried about that room. They're just young, and they're going to have to grow up quick.
3: Final one, Dana, but Calandria specifically, what excites you about his skill set and what that allows you to do on that play sheet?
4: Well, we knew he was a mobile guy that could, you know, kind of run around and get out of trouble. You just watch his UNLV video, and he was the Mountain Rutz Player of the Year for a reason. And there was a lot of runaround stuff, right? So I didn't know about the processing because I'd never coached him or met him. I didn't know about the arm talent because I hadn't seen him throw in live. He's checking all those boxes right now, so we're very excited about where he's at. It's my job to keep him upright and keep him, you know, my job and the other 10 guys' job to keep him upright and keep him healthy throughout the year.
3: Dana, appreciate it. Thanks so much.
4: You got good to see you, man.
2: Really great stuff. He gave you a lot of great insight, and, you know, look, it's day two, and he even said that. We'll see how far we go. But yeah, this is a group that's put in a lot of work together throughout OTAs, throughout the summer. But I think he's got a reason to feel confident about this group. I mean, he's one of the best offensive coordinators in the game. He's proven, and he's got the pieces that he feels the most comfortable with now into year three. He said he's the most comfortable that he's been with the offense. But I mean, he's got the reason to be excited about this group so far, and it's early. But I mean, you could just tell the way he's talking about these guys that he feels really good about the potential.
3: Yeah, I mean, one player in particular, you know, Janiron Bonner, mm-hmm. huge part of what he can do just because of it. He said it in the interview, his toughness, what he does, how he plays the game, his leadership in the huddle. He's a quiet guy, but he packs a punch on the field. And, you know, we asked him about the vertical threat, the explosive capabilities of all the guys in the wide receiving room. And it's clear, like, that's there, but it's got to be able to happen. And whatever you want to say about how the offense was run last year, who the quarterback was last year, and how maybe that hampered or limited whatever Dana wants to call, it's clear that this is probably a better fit for how Dana wants to call the offense. Now, Calandria's got to go out there and be able to do it. That's why, you know, I don't want to drive the hype machine and say Calandria is going to be, Devin Dampier, what we saw in the bowl game last year against Utah. Like, a lot of this stuff that we think can happen, that we know could happen, they still got to go out and do it.
2: Listen, this isn't even just about the quarterback spot, although I do think it is probably a little bit better fit. But I think look at the offensive line, right? I mean, Pritchett wasn't even starting until, what, week four? And he started...
3: Yeah, game five, he became a full-time starter.
2: So, I mean, it just... the offensive line was a little bit of a work in progress throughout the season. He just said it. We've talked about it. I think clearly going into this season, the wide receiver group is better on paper. You've got an All-American caliber tight end, Luke Lindenmeyer, coming off a really great season that... You added some more pieces there. And then you get a guy that, I've told this story so many times, but you could visit, you don't always see on coaches' faces, like, a reaction when somebody goes down and gets hurt. I mean, you could see the disappointment, but like you could tell with Coach Holgorsen how much that impacted him last year during that first game when Janiron went down. And so getting a guy like that back, and then, you know, he called the tight ends out, but he's definitely got a group of them that he's going to be able to work in, and he's not worried about the running backs. So I don't even think, I mean, a lot of people will want to point to the quarterback, but I just think overall going into this season, the talent level is better at just about every position.
3: Yeah, and it's older. And yes. Go back to what he said in the beginning. That's a huge part of it. That's why retention is so important, because you have guys another year, like I said in the beginning, understanding the expectations of what it takes. And when you have a Luke Lindenmeyer that leads the tight end room, and Carter Nelson, who comes back, who has something to prove, and you know, the two guys you get back on the offensive line, the amount of games that they've played, Elijah Pritchett in one of the big spots in the SEC, and even a guy like a experienced guy like Paul Mubenga, who's in the SEC, Brendan Black, who's experienced, who's been a, you know, multi-year starter. So all that experience, it means something, and that's why, as long as you, knock on wood, everybody stays healthy, you have to have some optimism. You could just sense the way that he... Yeah, the way the interview went is just he's excited about what the ceiling could be of the offense. And I'll say this too, and we'll hear from Damon Benning coming up in the second hour, and I think he would echo this too. In a world of RPO, run pass option, getting that back or getting that in the offense with Dana Holgorsen and the threat of a quarterback run on a third and six and taking the quarterback and running him around right end and freezing linebackers and edge rushers and safeties, that's it's a whole area of this offense. So let's face it, it just was not there last year.
2: I know it's early and everybody's excited about their teams right now, but I just, you know, again, just having those conversations with players and coaches and just the guys that are coming back and watching a little bit, I think got reason to maybe be hopeful about what this offense could potentially do. And they've said it. They want to be more explosive. So we will see again day two, but I think they're off to a really, really great start. All right, got to get to a break. Coming up next, we're going to talk some Husker volleyball. Also, 402-413-2400 is that number if you want to text in or call in. We got the phone lines open. All the interns that are here are here. Pretty much, right?
3: Everybody's here. I mean, we got one for every segment.
2: Also, happy 1 year anniversary to Christopher Sullivan Diaz.
3: He got cookies. Yes. Eileen's cookies. Never heard of it until now.
2: Thanks to Camden, his now boss. So,
3: Camden's my boss too. He didn't get me cookies.
2: You don't eat cookies.
3: That's true.
2: But anyway, so we've got plenty of interns, so we'll open up the phone lines for you. 402-413-2400. 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
8: I'm pleased to be joined today on Faith Health Inside Look by Dr. Tristan Hartzell with Faith Health. And today we're talking about carpal tunnel. It's not necessarily age-related then, is it?
9: As we get into our 40s and 50s and 60s, that tunnel, that space, starts to accumulate wear and tear. Yeah. And because that space is accumulating wear and tear, it's getting smaller for the nerve, and so it tends to show up later in life. But yeah, young people can get it as okay. well.
8: So if you feel like the hand is going to sleep or whatever, you feel that coming on, is there anything that you can do preventatively?
9: Good question. So nobody wants to